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12: 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The Braves are off tonight, looking to get back into the win column, traveling to L.A. to face off against the Dodgers for a weekend series. Chris Sale, he'll get the start for game one tomorrow night, facing off against Emmett Sheehan. 6 a.m. the game day will get you started at 8:10, followed by the four leadoff show. First pitch for Chavez Ravine is set for 10:10 tomorrow night. Florida State's announced they'll be canceling the home-and-home series with Georgia. The series is supposed to take place in 2027 and 2028. The NCAA has announced they're expanding March Madness from 64 teams all the way up to 76 teams. We are home of the Braves. 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
1: You say my name so well. 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So good job, partner.
0: Kelly Kroll.
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1: Always, always. Chad is always with us, and I love
0: He's a P1 industry term. P1 means they're listening all the time. Well, and it helps with that app. You don't have to worry about the reception. What do you say we fix the Falcons?
1: Let's try one more time.
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0: All right, we're the new Falcons again. New leadership. Mm-hmm. Matt Ryan, Ian Cunningham, and now Kevin Stefanski is the new head coach. Most NFL teams are built and they're sustained by getting the middle round draft picks correct. You hit on players in the third round, the fourth round, the fifth round. Mm-hmm. That's how you build successful teams.
1: Right.
0: Ian Cunningham and Matt Ryan, their success rate here in Atlanta will be determined by this. Mm-hmm. And coming into this draft, there was not a lot of draft capital, all right? They had to maximize it. And I think they may have hit on a couple of guys in the middle rounds on the defensive side of the ball. And Kelly, one thing the Falcons needed, and totally believe this, is they needed more playmakers on the defensive side of the ball. You know, guys that made plays.
1: Right.
0: Third down and eight. You got a corner like A.J. Terrell. They can get in the pass breakup where they got a punt. Or maybe a linebacker that can get through there and strip that ball out of there. You get a forced turnover. Or you get a defensive lineman step in the A or B gap and get that running back on the ground. We need more of that. More playmakers. And I believe we may have found a couple guys. Kendall Daniels, out of Oklahoma, the linebacker, with that fourth-round pick.
1: Mm-hmm.
0: If you're into the numbers, here they are. It's 6'5", 242 pounds.
1: I like it. I'm into the
0: All
1: numbers.
0: Right. He showed up at college at Oklahoma State as a freshman playing safety at 180 pounds.
1: Okay.
0: He's put on 62 pounds, man.
1: Of straight muscle, I bet.
0: And listen to this. He's running the 4.76 40. I mean, for a guy 6'5", 242, that's pretty quick there.
1: Good work.
0: So he's playing in that Venables defense over there for the Sooners, where it's an attack-style defense. Mm-hmm. They use players that are versatile, that are hybrids.
1: Yep.
0: You know, he could be a safety or a linebacker, or he could play the edge.
1: Yes, that's how Venables likes it. Yep.
0: And so Kendall Daniels looks like a really good fit with what Jeff Ulbrich, the defensive coordinator, wants to do.
1: Really good fit.
0: Yeah, Kendall Daniels fits Ulbrich's attack scheme. Going to play aggressive, so you got to cover man-to-man. Kendall Daniels can do that on tight ends.
1: Mm-hmm.
0: He can blitz and get after the quarterback. We could sure use some of that, especially with Pearson trouble. He's going to be a guy, I think, that will earn his way in the beginning as a sub-package.
1: Okay.
0: Hybrid linebacker safety that's going to get on the field. Third down and eight, and you need a stop, and you know they're going to throw it. Kendall Daniels is going to have an opportunity to be there. And he's got a chance to start at linebacker.
1: Mm-hmm.
0: I mean, let's put it out there.
1: Yeah.
0: Kendall Daniels with an opportunity. He's showing up at rookie minicamp tomorrow, and he should be thinking, I've got an opportunity to start as a rookie. I mean, he's got to beat out Christian Harris,
1: right,
0: who we brought in as a free agent with the Bears.
1: Mm-hmm.
0: he's got a chance to line up next to Divine Diablo. And ball out. This is a great opportunity for Kendall Daniels. Big upside. And he's always been a playmaker. So that will fit right into what we're doing here under Ulbrich.
1: I like what you have to say. I like it.
0: Mm-hmm. And then in round six, okay, we get a guy SEC people know. This Harold Perkins.
1: Mm-hmm.
0: Round six. He's a tweener. He's 6'1", 225, so, and he's sort of a safety, he's more of a linebacker, he's sort of in between. He's a hybrid.
1: Hybrid, I know that, yes.
0: He's running the 4.38 at Pro Day. That's fast, Kelly.
1: Crazy fast, yes.
0: I mean, he's athletic. I've seen him play at LSU. I mean, he had that ACL tear a couple of years ago. I think he's now finally getting back to 100%. He's another one that really fits the scheme for Ulbrich, attacking, good blitzer. He's athletic enough to cover. He's another guy, a round six pick, that could be in that situational third down package where you run those dudes onto the field. He's a scheme fit here in Atlanta. Man, I'm telling you, this is what I'm liking my first impression with Ian Cunningham and Matt Ryan. They know the skill set of the players that fit the scheme that they're running. Isn't this genius? This is genius, Kelly. I mean, my goodness, we've been so stupid through the years.
1: Is it genius or common sense, right?
0: It's been so stupid through the years.
1: I know.
0: We'll get like a general manager that would love a player. Let's say he's a tight end, but he's more of a big receiver. And then the coach says, well, I don't want that. I want a guy that can line up and block next to the offensive tackle. And they're not on the same page. And we go out and lose and lose and lose. This is genius. We're matching the player's skill set with the scheme that's in place here with the Falcons. I'm just thrilled.
1: That.
0: Can you tell?
1: Imagine that. I can't tell.
0: Yeah, you're, imagine this.
1: You are fired up.
0: I mean, who didn't know that? And I like this. My first impression with Ian Cunningham and Matt Ryan is they're going to get this thing done right. Mm-hmm. All right, you give them a couple of seasons.
1: Okay.
0: Here we are on the 3-year plan again.
1: I know.
0: But I think there's a pot of gold at the end.
1: Okay. Clip that tape, Holloway. A pot of gold at the end of this 3-year plan.
0: I mean, if you can hit on players in the third, fourth, fifth, sixth round,
1: that's really,
0: you can build a quality football team.
1: Mm-hmm.
0: Come on, Matt. Keep it up. You know, if the I ran across the trend numbers. If you're a first-round pick, 30% of the starters in the National Football League, 30% are round-one picks. No-brainers. Round two, 20% of the starters.
1: Hmm.
0: Round two players. 15% in round three. And then rounds four through seven, 26% of the players are starters in the National Football League. So
1: that's,
0: look, it's less expensive.
1: Yes.
0: You can build a team. You got more better players, an opportunity to have some quality depth. If your general manager and your president of football can identify players that can fit into the current scheme, you're ahead of the game, Kelly. I'm liking what I'm seeing so far. And I tell you what, looking forward to seeing what comes out of this rookie mini camp. They'll have practice tomorrow at 1:40 up at Flowery Branch. And you can see Kendall Denton. No, well, the fans can't. Media members, check in. You can go see Kendall Daniels, Harold Perkins. I think they hit on a couple of players there.
1: Take a look. Well, I remember watching Kendall Daniels. You know, I spent time in Oklahoma, so I keep an eye on the Sooner program still to this day. And yeah, they had him, I mean, lining up everywhere. And he was good everywhere too, you know, snaps at the slot, safety, edge, linebacker. And I just think that gets him, to your point, snaps here. At some point, we will see him helping out the defense.
0: That sounds game. I wonder why they didn't do that with Jalen Dunn.
1: Oh,
0: my man, Jalen Walker.
1: Mm-hmm.
0: Why didn't they?
1: Well,
0: they just stuck him on the edge.
1: It wasn't they. This they is different from last year's they.
0: No, it's still Albert.
1: No, well, but there are others now in the mix.
0: So I like hearing that they're going to take advantage of the skill set.
1: Okay.
0: And I'm waiting on them with Jalen Walker to move him off the ball inside to get the full complement of his world-class skills.
1: I know, you've been
0: patiently
1: waiting.
0: But I'm not going to harp on that tonight. No, we'll save that for another day.
1: We'll save that, because we've got other things to get to tonight.
0: Yeah, so it was fun. You know, we're winding down the college baseball season, and we've got two teams. Two programs here. We got Georgia Tech down, just right down the road here on the flats that have a team that could make a World Series run. Over in Athens, not too much further down the road in Athens, Georgia looks like they've got a team that could take their fan base on a World Series run. So, looking forward to seeing how this is going to play out. And, it was awesome to catch up with Wes Johnson. We'll give you that on the Bulldog Beat.
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0: Joining us now, Wes Johnson, the Ike Cousins head baseball coach at the University of Georgia, and Ike joins us on the Loud Security Systems Newsmaker line. Coach, as always, we appreciate the time. What are you looking to tighten up here, as you head down the home stretch of the SEC regular season, Coach?
4: Yeah, we need to tighten up a little more on the mound, you know, continue to attack the strike zone. You know, the crazy thing about our league is, you know, it's one thing to throw strikes. It's another thing to execute pitches. And we've got to really tighten up some of our two strike execution. We're throwing a lot of strikes with two strikes, but, they're probably a little too good. So, yeah, just continue to get a little better on the mound and then, you know, continue to tighten up our defense.
1: And, Coach, you'll have LSU, and then you'll go on the road to face Auburn. And I hate to look too far ahead, but four wins away from clinching the first SEC title in 18 years. I know your sights are set even higher as a program, but I have to imagine that accomplishment would mean a lot to you and your group.
4: Yeah, it would mean a lot to us. You know, it's one of your goals. It's something that lets you know that you've, you know, had a good regular season and you've put yourself in position to, you know, make a run in the postseason. And so, yeah, I mean, all right, to sit here and say our guys don't know what's on the line would be a little naive, but we're really just trying to lock in, you know, and play Friday night against a really good LSU team, kind of falling on some hard times, but, you know, so I can tell people, let's not forget they were preseason number one. And so they have a lot of talent over there, and they have, you know, really, really good players. So we've got to lock in and we got to focus just on Friday night.
0: Wes, what about the SEC this year? As you mentioned, LSU a little down, Tennessee and Vandy too, so a little different. But as far as the challenge you guys have seen during the course of the SEC season, how would you describe SEC baseball this year?
4: I don't know, Buck, if I've seen the pitching this good, you know, in my time. You look at it and you can look at, so Tennessee, for example, I mean, you know, down a little bit. Well, their first two starters were both, you know, topping at 100 against us, their Friday and Saturday guy. And then you could even look at, you know, South Carolina this year. They're 1-2, would pitch in anybody's weekend rotation and have given a lot of teams fits. I mean, we saw a Missouri team this weekend that on Friday night, I've had more text about how good that Friday night guy is from Missouri. I mean, he went 7 innings against us, and another guy who could pitch in anybody's rotation in our league. And so, and then to take into the fact that, you know, a Texas A&M team that we went to and played is really good, and Mississippi State team, Ole Miss. I mean, we're seeing 100 miles an hour just about every weekend from somebody. And the pitching this year has just been, man, it's been very impressive.
1: Wow, that's so interesting to hear. And, Wes, I hate to bring this up, but even more, the blow that means as far as your lineup and Henry Allen being done for the season with a knee injury. First of all, if you don't mind, just for those of us that follow the program so closely, how is he doing? And how do you plan to man the outfield as you know, somebody's got to step into those big shoes?
4: Yeah, you know, Henry's doing great. He's a tough young man. It's like I told him, I said, look, when you come to Georgia – I don't know what it is. There's just something in the water, so you're going to be a fast healer. So we're going to get him squared away and taken care of. But, you know, he's such a good young man and obviously a really good baseball player. And but he's in good spirits and doing well. You know, it's kind of crazy. We had Kenny Ishikawa, who broke his foot early in the year on a hit by pitch, right. And it's been back. But now, I mean, like Kenny is really coming back, and you're starting to see the player he was before he got hurt. And so, you know, we're going to be able to insert him into the outfield, you know, as an everyday player now. And he doesn't quite have the power that Henry has, obviously, but, you know, has really good bat to ball. He's going to hit for a high average. So, you know, our home run production may dip just a tick. But our batting average could go up. So, you know, that's just kind of the way we're looking at things.
0: Coach, you've had some players having outstanding seasons. What about the leadership with this group? You feeling comfortable with that?
4: Yes, you know, we've got a guy, Kobe Branch, who, you know, everybody he's got a nickname, he's just captain. We don't do captains here, you know, where we sit down and vote, but everybody knows who our guy is. And, you know, it helps that he's our shortstop. As you know, I mean, shortstops or catchers that are the lead, you know, if they're your leaders, that really helps because they're always in the middle of the field. And, Kobe's been in our program 3 years. He's got, man, what's he got? 45 homers now in college. And, you know, it was our everyday shortstop. Yes, probably a little biased, but I think he should have won the Gold Glove last year. He's on pace, you know, to be in that conversation again this year. Just phenomenal leader. And then Trey Phelps, another young man who's been in our program 3 years and is doing a phenomenal job in his leadership role. So feel really good with our leaders and what they're, you know, tackling every day to help our guys get to the next level.
1: That's such a big thing for you, too, when you've got those guys on the field and in the clubhouse that can kind of handle some of that for you. Because, hey, come the SEC tournament, I saw this news the other day and thought, I got to ask Wes, how are you looking forward to the ABS system that you'll be in charge of making? And what will your philosophy be on those challenges? That's going to be interesting.
4: Yeah, no, we've been fortunate enough. The system that runs that's a system called Hawkeye. Mm-hmm. We're the only school in the SEC who already has it in their stadium.
1: Got it.
4: So believe it or not, we ran it this fall. Ran that system this, well, minus the challenges, but I mean, their strike zone, I guess, is what I would say.
1: Sure.
4: And so I'm very excited. I think it's going to be good for our game. I know there's some people out there who think it may slow down the game. I actually think it'll speed it up just with what we were able to test this fall, you know, on our end. The game actually goes faster. Yeah, you got to deal with maybe a little bit of body language from a hitter who thought, you know, a ball was a ball and it was really a strike. But, you know, they'll get over that. But, no, I'm excited about it, and I think it'll help our game.
0: Coach, I've really enjoyed watching your team this year. It looks to be a team capable of taking the Georgia Bulldog Nation out to the College World Series. What's it going to take to get there?
4: Oh, man, you know this. Our baseball is such a different game than, you know, maybe a basketball or a football. You got to stay healthy. You're going to need a break at some point, you know, no matter who you're playing, because – you know, in our game, all it takes is one dominant guy on that bump to neutralize somebody. And so you're going to need a break. You're going to need to stay healthy, and you're going to have to keep your confidence and belief at an all-time high. And if you can do that, you know, you'll put yourself in position to make a run to get there.
1: Coach, when you say that, was there a point this year, and some, you know, managers will say, hey, at the beginning of the year, I knew I had a special group kind of thing, but was there a point that you really felt like this group started believing in what it could become?
4: Yeah, you know, I think about when we went to A&M pretty early in the year, mm-hmm. and, you know, you guys covered the Southeastern Conference, and there's so much talent in this league in all sports, right? And it's like I tell our guys all the time, it's every team we've got, Scott, we're going to play is going to have talent. What's going to separate is belief and confidence. And you know, we got out to A&M and you know, a very hostile environment, obviously, and kind of there was some hype around the series. And us taking those first two, man, I saw a change in our guys when we got back. And they're like, hey, we can do this. Like, yeah, we are good. And they started believing and started understanding, you know, the difference between, you know, not having belief and having it. And then what does success look like for each individual? So I would probably point to that time.
0: Coach, you got to be pleased with the support. These Bulldog fans are turning out big this year.
4: Yeah, I've said it on multiple occasions how awesome our fans have been. The Hill's been rocking up there, the greenhouse and the Hill. I mean, that's been awesome to see our fans, just in our stadium as well. I can't believe the turnouts that we've been getting. And you know what's crazy and what's, I guess, kind of cool is how our players, embrace it and, are giving back. I mean, they'll come up here without me even saying anything anymore, and they're signing autographs for hours after the games for the little ones. And I think it's that kind of stuff, giving back to your fans. They get to see them on the field, but then being able to get up close next to them, take some pictures, sign some autographs, things of that nature. It only helps promote, what they're doing on the field. But our fans, I could talk about our fans for hours, how awesome they've been. It's turned into a true home field advantage for us here at Foley.
1: Certainly. And building Bulldog program for years to come with those little guys that are out there. Certainly seen that. Wes, I got a last thing from me. I'm just always been curious. The approach to the SEC tournament for you. Obviously, you aim to win it, but you're also trying to line up your guys, your pitchers, get some guys some rest before the road to Omaha begins. How do you approach that?
4: I think it's a year-to-year basis. The last 2 years, you look at it, and you really can't come out and say it, publicly. But we were beat up, going into Hoover. So you almost have to take the mindset on years like that. Man, we got to be careful there. We don't need to get some guys injured even further. But you still need to go in there and compete, like you say, and try to win because that's what we're about, winning. And I think it just really varies year to year. Your goal is you hope that you're healthy and your pitching is rested and you're able to, go in there and make a run at it. But a lot of times your approach to South, to the SEC tournament doesn't really unfold till that last weekend's over. Now, obviously, if you're needing wins to get into the tournament, you've got to go in at it full steam ahead, no matter who's hurt, injured, whatever. You got to try to do it. But, if you're in a good position where you feel like you're going to make the tournament this, or host or whatever it may be, you really got to check the health of your guys, because if you're not careful, it can really hamper your postseason run.
0: Well, Coach, keep up the great work. Bulldog Baseball Letterman out there, let me speak for them. Just thrilled with the job you and the team are doing, and wishing you the best of luck the rest of the way this year.
4: Well, guys, thanks for having me, and go Dogs.
1: Thanks, Coach.
0: Yeah, go Dogs. And they will face LSU this weekend at Foley Field.
1: Yeah, that's a big series. Like he said at the beginning of the conversation, they were preseason ranked top in the country.
0: Yeah.
1: They've lost a few guys.
0: Well, the competition's tough.
1: Yeah, and the competition, yeah, absolutely. SEC, man, it's a grind for these baseball teams. But Georgia, certainly.
0: So impressed with Wes and what he's done with the baseball program. Facility has never looked better.
1: Mm-hmm.
0: They're able to go out and recruit big-time players here in the state of Georgia and elsewhere, which comes in handy. All right, coming back on the other side, man, we got Johnny Football. He's got something new going on. We'll talk about it next. 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
18: 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The Braves are on the road, back heading out to L.A. after dropping the series in Seattle. Chris Sale's going to get the start out in Game 1, facing off against Emmett Sheehan in 6-8 game day. Again, you started at 8-10, followed by the four leadoff show. First pitch set for from Chavez Vervin for 10-10 tomorrow night. Florida State has announced they're canceling their home-and-home series with Georgia. Series supposed to take place in 2027 and 2028. And the NCAA, well, they made an announcement that they're going to expand March Madness basketball tournament from 64 teams all the way to 76 teams. We are home of the Braves. 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
1: The full 2 hours.
0: Now, you were up at 4 a.m. doing that morning show.
1: Yes, it's been a long day, partner.
0: That's pretty amazing. You're able to do that.
1: Thanks. I run on very little sleep and a lot of coffee.
0: My goodness. Did you nap today?
1: I did not. I don't know if you noticed, partner, I got my hair did today.
0: Yeah, yeah, it is. It
1: thank
0: looks,
1: you.
0: Yeah, the hair looks good.
1: Yeah, I had to go get the hair done. It's one of those things us ladies have to squeeze in wherever we find time. And today was that. So I managed to do that and two podcasts. And here I am back
0: you're
1: with you.
0: You're a busy girl.
1: It's been a fun day, though.
0: Well, you're going to love this story.
1: Oh, boy.
0: And we'll hit it and say what? Say what?
21: Say what?
22: Say
21: what?
22: Say
21: what?
10: What?
21: Say what again?
1: Say what?
21: Stop it!
10: Say what?
0: What did you say?
1: What did you say?
0: All right, Johnny Football in the news. Johnny Football.
1: Oh, boy. I love when Johnny Football's
0: Johnny
1: in the news.
0: Johnny Manziel. You know he's 33 years old now.
1: It's wild to think that.
0: I mean, my goodness, Johnny Football.
1: Uh-huh.
0: He is, he's going to be in a celebrity influencer boxing match.
22: You can't be serious, man. You cannot be serious.
0: Coming up May 23rd in Las Vegas. May 23rd. My goodness, that's in a couple of weeks at the UFC Apex.
1: Okay.
0: That sparkling new facility UFC has out in Vegas. So Manziel's going to take on this influencer, Bob Menery.
1: Oh.
0: Are you familiar with Bob Menery?
1: I'm not familiar with his
0: work. Let me search him up real quick. Bob Menery. No,
1: M-E-N-E-R-Y, Menery. Okay,
0: influencer.
1: I'm doing the same thing.
0: Influencer.
1: Okay, all
0: yeah,
1: right,
0: here
1: 38
0: we go.
1: Years old.
0: He's got an Instagram account.
1: He does. Let's see. Quite a few followers, 2.8 million. Let's see. And it looks like he does this. Looks like he does this boxing thing a lot. And spends a lot of time at the gym and or that's AI.
0: Oh, Manziel really could be in trouble then, huh?
1: Well, do you think Johnny
0: I think Johnny's fought a little bit.
1: Been doing this for a minute.
0: I think he's been involved in some barroom brawls.
1: Yeah, he's got that heart of a lion kind of thing going for him, doesn't he?
0: Well, you know, a drunk guy that can't control the temper. I think it's more like it.
1: It's MMA, not boxing. Who you got?
0: MMA,
1: that's
0: so you can
1: Bob
0: kick
1: Minnery
0: too, right?
1: Is saying, yeah.
0: You can hit and kick.
1: I think it's pretty much all game.
0: I think Johnny Football is, you know, needs to make a little money. That's what I'm thinking. So
1: that's
0: what's
1: fair.
0: The latest thing to do, right? I mean, you take on some
1: big wig
0: social media influencer. I mean, we've been down this road a couple times.
1: Yeah.
0: I mean, seriously, this is nothing new. Johnny Football is late to the party, as they say. And Johnny doesn't like to be late to the party.
1: Interesting. This is
0: fascinating. Johnny Football.
1: Live on all platforms, YouTube, Kick, Twitch. Okay. So I don't see like a big, you know, HBO or something like that. So this is more so for the streaming crowd.
0: Well, Dana White has put a bet that Menery will not show up.
1: Oh, really?
0: That's the bet.
1: Is that right? Well,
0: that
1: Dana White's usually pretty spot on about
0: the match
1: this
0: is not
1: stuff.
0: Going down. It's just a bunch of talk, a bunch of hooey. You know, Manziel was the first freshman to win the Heisman Trophy, 2012. First round pick of the Cleveland Browns.
1: I've heard that.
0: 2 years later, he was out of the National Football League.
1: Yeah, he wasn't ready. It's a shame.
0: And he was partying full time.
1: It's a shame that he just wasn't mentally mature enough to handle the stardom and all the talent
0: he
1: had.
0: He was doing what he wanted to do, and that was to party down.
1: At 22 years old, yeah. I mean, and it's just a shame that he couldn't reel it in or someone couldn't help him reel it in a little earlier. Because, you know, I've seen what is the Netflix
0: series? Johnny Football.
1: Yeah, I mean, there's a part of me that starts to feel for him at the end, because now there's so much time removed.
0: He and that buddy of his,
1: he can discuss.
0: Man, he and that friend of his.
1: How he wishes he'd done things differently. Well, yeah, and a lot of what he got, I don't want to say pop for or whatever at the time, but now with NIL, he would have been the first one to get paid. He was basically getting it.
0: Well, he was hard to handle, man. I'll tell you, Alabama had some trouble handling Johnny Football. He was scrambling around, making plays like nothing.
1: Yeah. He was something else.
0: But now the storylines of being bipolar and the drug use.
1: It does, though, right? It makes you feel for him a bit.
0: And now he's going to box.
1: Now you wonder.
0: He's taking on an influence.
1: Besides boxing,
0: I mean, seriously,
1: what is he doing these days? Because you know he could coach if he wanted to coach, or he could step in other ways. I mean, the guy is capable of doing a lot of things, but is this just, again, what he wants to be doing?
0: He's thinking this is easy money.
1: MMA? Well, it probably is. Probably is. I see that Finn follows this Bob Menery, so maybe we should ask Finneran if he's going to show up, if he knows.
0: He's not showing.
1: Don't think so?
0: Yeah, Dana White says he's going to chicken.
1: How do they make any money if they don't actually fight?
0: Let me keep it real here.
1: Okay, when you do that.
0: I've always been a boxing fan. But we're going to get nothing if the match does go off. Johnny Manziel's not going to do anything. What's he going to jab, and then try to hit him with a right hook?
1: Maybe he's been practicing and you don't even know.
0: Bob Menery, the influencer. I mean, seriously, what kind of talent, as far as a boxer, can Bob Menery have? I would think that you would have two guys out there in the ring, and they wouldn't even hit each other.
1: They're just going to bounce around in a circle, you think?
0: And then they'd be exhausted at the end of the reduced three rounds. So I'm not expecting anything. Am I going to tune in? Heck no. Johnny Manziel? Dude's half crazy.
1: Easy does it.
0: Not going to help him make money.
1: Well, I'll tell you who's making money right now. The Savannah Bananas. And we will have a guest in the 7 o'clock hour to talk about the big weekend here at Truist Park. And I know I'm looking forward to that.
0: Yeah, sold out, by the way.
1: Mm-hmm. Hope you got your tickets.
0: Yeah, you're going to have to do the scalper thing if you don't have tickets. So that's going to cost you extra. Yeah, so we'll get the 7 started there, and looking forward to the second hour of the show. Buck Ballew with Kelly Kroll on The Fan, Atlanta Sports Station.
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0: 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You're listening to 680 The Fan and 93.7 FM. We are partying like rock stars here in the Battery right now. Braves with the night off. They'll take on the Dodgers out west tomorrow evening. And you know what that means? That means Truist Park is popping. If it's not the Eagles concert from earlier in the week, it's the Savannah Bananas and the Party Animals this weekend. A sold out crowd. And on the way in tonight, Buck, man, I mean, they got the merch. They got like seven tents and I mean lines down the sidewalk. It's unbelievable.
1: It's amazing.
0: It really is. And I'm so excited because joining us on the Loud Security Systems newsmaker line is the DH. The designated hitter for the Party Animals, and boy, can he do that. Jake Skoll, we appreciate you being with us here this evening. A Roswell, Georgia native, so I'm sure you'll have plenty of friends and family in the house tomorrow, but welcome home, and you got to tell us a little bit about your Georgia football background as well, because, of course, you know, you're on with the legend Buck Blue tonight.
2: Yes, yes, thank you for having me. Yeah, it's been a wild journey of locker rooms and different venues, but it's been a fun one, and from UGA football to minor league baseball to now bananas baseball, banana ball. It's been a fun ride.
1: Yeah, Jake, tell us how much fun you're having.
2: Yeah, I mean it's a totally different game. I mean the three kind of sports I just described, minor league baseball to college football, and then banana ball. I will tell you the banana ball is definitely a different world.
1: entertainment business, right?
2: Yeah, it is. And that's the main thing that's preached to us from the organization side, which is something, you know, you're not used to as an athlete, but it works. It's selling out these venues, and you can't argue with it the way we get to travel around and sell out and, you know, put these uniforms on and put on these shows.
0: I think you're a great person to ask this question to, as obviously a first-round draft pick to the Rangers, somebody who clearly understands where the traditional baseball fan comes from. But when they come out to one of your games, what do you think they leave with as far as the experience and everything that you guys put into this each and every night?
2: Yeah, I think it's tough. I mean, the majority of our fan base, I would say, is not the traditional baseball fan. So you got to understand that first, probably as a traditionalist in the baseball world myself. But yeah, I think after games, we spend a lot of time, you know, more so than a major league baseball player would, with the fans and signing autographs. Yeah. And we get to hear from some of the dads or that have brought some kids around, and you know, they'll say, you know, my son's gotten more into baseball because of you guys, or, you know, turning people on to the baseball world is kind of, you know, a great thing for us to hear. And as long as we're affecting the game in a positive way, I think it's all positive, you know, from our end.
0: Absolutely.
1: Jake, how much different is it behind the scenes? How much work are you putting in compared to your professional baseball days?
2: Yeah, I mean, I still prepare the same way baseball-wise. You know, during the week, we play mostly on the weekend, so I do a full, you know, just baseball routine of working out and hitting and throwing and such. Same kind of thing I would do as a minor leaguer. And then the game days are what's really different is we show up to the park, you know, around 11 a.m. for a 7 p.m. game, and there's rehearsals. There's still batting practices and throwing and working out, but there's rehearsals now, which we never used to have. And we practice some of the skits that go on in between innings and things like that that you see on the social media. Some of the gimmick pitches and stuff, we do practice those. But yeah, majority of it is, it looks like a regular day at the yard, you know, as a baseball player.
0: So you won the Triple Crown in last year's Banana Ball World Tour. How competitive do things actually get behind all the entertainment?
2: Yeah, I think that's the reason I like people coming to the live shows, because, you know, you see a lot on social media of just the funny stuff that happens and the goofy things and dances, and people think that's kind of what we're all about. And it is. It's a big piece of it. But behind the scenes, yeah, I think in the locker rooms, what people don't see is how competitive these guys are. So it's it's a pitcher trying to strike you out, and as a hitter, I'm trying to take him deep. And you know, there's pride in there as an athlete and as a competitor. So it's what makes it really fun is there's two teams and everybody kind of knows each other. So it's all friends and fun and games, you know, in the locker rooms. But from 7 to 9 p.m., it's guys really trying to win and trying to put a good record together and end up in these little, you know, just compete and be in the championship later in the summer.
1: Jake, one of the things I really love about watching is I was watching a couple years ago, and they played in Philadelphia, and they brought out a former Philly. Came in to pinch hit, and they had the little skit going on. I mean, I just love that when they're taking advantage of giving the local fans an old hero that comes out there and takes a couple of swings. Here in Atlanta, we've seen Francoeur out there taking a couple of cuts after showing us a few dance moves. I mean, I just love that.
2: Yeah, it's actually... He didn't answer the phone, but I called Frenchie today. I used to work out with him.
0: Oh, I'm texting him right now for you, Jake. I'm going to.
2: Oh, good. Yeah, give him a text.
1: He didn't catch you. He's a busy guy.
2: Yeah, so we, you know, as players, we have a feeling that, you know, someone celebrity-wise might come out. And Jesse, our owner, keeps it kind of under wraps. So I tried to give him a call and be like, is it you? You know, are you coming out? Anyway, but. So I left him a message. A lot of these Atlanta guys, myself included, we're hoping Frenchie, maybe Chipper Jones, Andrew Jones, scouting comes out. But we
0: Charlie Culberson.
2: Culberson was great. He's one of our favorites. He's a good family friend as well.
0: I will have you know if it makes you feel any better. Frenchie came back from that. I remember, I think we had him on radio not long after he did that. And he said, guys, I'll be honest, when you step into the box after having been gone for that long, 80 feels like 100. he was out of his element and to a degree, right?
2: Yes, and he was perfect for that. Like, he'll tell you exactly how it was just with his personality and... He was great around the guys, and that's the cool part about having those, you know, ex-players with us is a lot of these guys didn't play minor leagues, didn't get to play in the major leagues, and just to have the presence of a, you know, 10-year vet, you know, just come around, be around the guys, kind of, you know, they're not there for long, but they kind of show you what it's supposed to look like and what it's supposed to feel like, and that's the coolest part about being around these guys, and without Banana Ball, we'd never get the opportunity to, so it's pretty special stuff.
0: That's good input.
1: Hey, Jake, tell us about the Georgia football experience.
2: Yeah, I mean, I know we're talking about different worlds, man. That that football thing was a different world and maybe bit off more than I could chew a bit. But so I played minor league baseball for 6.5 years and then went back. So I was a 24-year-old freshman.
0: Oh, like everyone out there now. I'm just kidding.
1: What are they calling you, Grandpa?
2: Know, right? Yeah. I had some walkers and things in my locker. gag jokes. But, no, it was fun. I mean, thankfully, I liked the weight room. I liked to work out because it was a whole nother world with Coach Sinclair over there at Georgia. And Coach Smart was awesome. But the main thing I took away was just getting able to see how that organization's run. I mean, they really do, you know, dot the I's, cross the T's, and teach these kids the right things to do. And it was just cool to see, you know, something ran, you know, so well as Coach Smart does and takes control of those guys at such a young age. It's so many good things that you can learn and take with you. You know, even if I'm 25 years old, I'm glad I went at an older age. I'm sitting in the front row at some of these meetings now, and we have guest speakers where at 18, I might have been sleeping in the back of the meeting. So it was a great experience, and I'm very grateful I got to see. We lost the national championship in 17 against Bama. We won the Rose Bowl that year against Baker, and then lost the Sugar Bowl, and then we won the Sugar Bowl against Baylor was my last game.
0: Wow, you got to go through it all. So high school into minor leagues, back to college, and then let me know if I'm getting this right. And then, and then when did the Banana Ball thing come around where you, or was it you? Like, I've heard a couple of players say, oh, my friend sent this to me and thought I'd be perfect for it. Or my mom, like, did you see it or did someone else encourage you? How does that story go?
2: Yeah, my story is a little different than some of those guys. I was actually trying to get back into baseball after UGA football. So I had a tryout coming up with an indie ball team in Charlotte. And, you know, I hadn't played baseball in 4 or 5 years with, going back to school, but wanted to give it a go. And I knew the baseball operations guy with the Bananas. So he's like, you want to come down here? This is 21. So, you know, Banana Ball was, I don't think I even knew what I was signing up for when I first did it. And, I tell this story often. So my first game, I'm just looking to get 3 or 4 at bats, see if I can still swing it. And then before I go to this tryout in Charlotte, and, Stiltz is on the lineup card hitting in front of me. So we got, just funny stuff. I didn't know what I was signing up for. It was a goofy game. I got my 3 or 4 at bats, felt pretty good. And then ended up making that indie ball team, played a full season with them. And then during the spring, these Banana Ball, tours kept getting bigger and bigger. And, by the time 23 rolled around, it was like, hey man, you can either join us for a full tour all summer long and all spring long, or go back and play indie ball again. And me and a good buddy, Reese Hampton, were like, let's do it, man. Let's sign on. And so we've been blessed to be on this thing from the jump. And this is our 4th full tour with the Bananas and Party Animals. And we've enjoyed every minute.
0: So you've really seen it grow then to what it is today.
2: Yeah, for sure. And another story is Jesse, you know, bringing up to us, like, we're going to sell out Fenway Park. He's telling us this in 2021 or 2022. And me and my buddies are sitting there like, is this guy crazy or what? And sure enough, there we are in 2023 selling out Fenway Park. And
0: awesome.
2: It's just, I don't put anything past that guy anymore. And his wife, Emily, is right there alongside him with an incredible vision for this thing. And so it's been cool to just kind of sit back and they throw me the uniform. We put it on. I go compete and they kind of just set it up for us. So it's pretty awesome.
1: Well, keep living the dream, man, and have fun in front of the friends and family. This is going to be awesome.
2: Yeah, it'll be great. Just had a new little baby. He's 8 months, and he'll get to see me play for the first
0: congratulations.
2: Time.
0: Congratulations. That's awesome, Jake.
2: Exciting times.
0: Absolutely.
2: Yeah,
0: well,
2: thank you.
0: We appreciate you giving us a little bit of your time tonight, and certainly have a wonderful weekend. Keep it up. I mean, people are just loving this, and you're making so many little kids, like you said, be excited about the game of baseball, no matter what it looks like. So thank you for your time tonight.
2: Right. You got it. Thank you for having me.
0: So the Savannah Bananas and the Party Animals at Truist Park sold out. We gave some tickets away earlier this afternoon. We had that contest running all week, Buck. And I know I wrote it down for you and I had you say it. Anthony Quiones. That's what we're going to go with. Anthony Quiones. If friends, family are listening, I don't know if Anthony has already reached out, but he was the big winner of the Savannah Bananas front row tickets, parking passes, the whole deal, which tough to get your hands on. But thanks to Jake Skoll, who, by the way, wears X. He's the number X, if you will, on the back. It's hard to miss him out there. But that was great.
1: He joined us on the Loud Security Systems newsmaker line, man. He's living the dream.
0: He is. It sounds like it. You know, I mean, what a journey.
1: They're paying pretty good, best I can tell.
0: I would hope so. I mean, the way they're bringing in that merch and everything else, I hope they pay those guys because they are quite the performers. Speaking of which, performers, comedian and actor Adam Ray is coming to the Buckhead Theater on October 17th. 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And keep listening to us because on the flip side, we'll get into the Braves and the Dodgers matchup a little bit more. And then I'm going to blindside Buck. You ready, partner? Yeah, going to blindside you.
1: Yeah, this is major market. You know I'm ready.
0: Okay. And because we talked a little Georgia baseball, I feel like we should probably pay off and talk a little Jackets baseball as well.
1: Wait, what?
0: Yeah, that's right.
1: I didn't approve this.
0: That wasn't the blind side. Sorry about it. 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
9: 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The Braves are off tonight. They're looking to get back in the win column. They're going to travel down to L.A. to face the Dodgers for a weekend series. Chris Sale gets the start for game one. He'll face off against Emmett Sheehan. 6-8 game day will get you started at 8:10, followed by the Ford leadoff show. First pitch from Chavez Ravine set for 10:10 tomorrow night. Florida State, they have announced that they will be canceling the home-and-home series with Georgia. The series was supposed to take place in 2027 and 2028. We are your home of the Braves and the College Football Voice of the South. 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

0: first series loss of the regular season. Here we are a week into May. So I'd say they're doing something right. Now they just got to bounce back as they take on the Dodgers. Three-game set. Chavez Ravine, one of my favorite places to visit. I always enjoyed a series out there. It's just a very picturesque backdrop when L.A. is showing off.
1: Oh, please.
0: It is.
1: You wanted the glitz and glamour. It's L.A.
0: We did stay in Beverly Hills. There's no doubt about that, but no.
1: Are you bragging now?
0: No, I'm not. I was just, man, I heard Ben Ingram mention it earlier and then say he
1: was staying in Beverly Hills.
0: Fish out of water. You think I have anything to do with those teams and where they stay? I was riding the coattails, along for the ride. But it'll be Chris Sale and Emmett Sheehan going for the Dodgers.
1: Advantage Braves.
0: You think so?
1: Yeah.
0: So let me tell you about the 26-year-old righty that'll be going for the Dodgers. In his last outing, gave up 4 runs in 4 2/3 innings against the Cardinals. Reports are that he's been dealing with some velo issues, velocity, that is. but he says he's feeling healthy, but he averaged just 93.4 miles an hour on his 4-seam fastball last time
1: out. Wow.
0: Yeah. Which was a regular season career low for him. However, he does have swing and miss stuff with the slider. Nasty slider. But it'll be interesting, you're right, to see what the Braves can do against
1: Emmett
0: him.
1: Yeah, Emmett Sheehan. Look,
0: 5'23" ERA.
1: Nobody has faced this guy but, you know, 3, 4, 5 at-bats.
0: Not a big number.
1: Yeah, 30th career start for Emmett. That's a southern name, it seems like to me, Emmett.
0: Emmett?
1: How many Emmetts do you know?
0: Emmett Smith. And I don't really know him. And I don't
1: Emmett
0: really know
1: Sheehan.
0: Him. I don't know an Emmett, personally.
1: 6'6" right-hander.
0: Yeah, well, and part
1: you're
0: of the
1: diving
0: reason
1: deep into that. Man, I tell you what, he's thinking, my gosh, why do I have to face Chris Sale? I mean, I got to pitch opposite of Sale.
0: Yeah.
1: Sale's lights out.
0: They're all feeling that way about Sale right now. Part of the reason he's going, and you mentioned it in the, you know, last hour, no Blake Snell. He's on a rehab assignment nearing his comeback. No Shohei Ohtani in this series as far as pitching. He will be in the lineup hitting. No Tyler Glass now, who left the other night. We were going to miss him anyway, but he left in the first inning. They're missing some arms. And I pointed out to you, no Gratterall. He's a name that I think a lot of people know out of the pen because he throws things. He throws the ball very hard.
1: The closer is out also.
0: Yes. So, yeah, you're seeing some guys that maybe
1: Mookie Betts out.
0: No Mookie. And Freddie Freeman is kind of, I don't know, I would need to look a little closer, but he's kind of pulling an Austin Riley right now. Like, hasn't quite warmed up to what we're used to seeing from Freddie Freeman.
1: He's so, got a big, that family's growing.
0: He's got
1: a lot
0: producing
1: of responsibilities at home.
0: But either way, regardless of who's healthy and who's not, this is a huge series in the sense of it's early May. It's two juggernauts in the National League, two teams that truthfully at this point with their records could be the two that you're watching all the way down in the NLCS when all is said and done. So it'll be fun to see this.
1: So Sale and Strider. The Dodgers are lining up roughly like this. They got Ohtani leading off. You got Freddie Freeman in that number two spot. Will Smith hitting third. Teoscar Hernandez is the cleanup man. You got Kyle Tucker, Max Muncy, mm-hmm. who I don't know if this is true or not. It just seems like Max Muncy is always getting the best of us for some reason. Always getting to the Braves is Max Muncy.
0: Mm-hmm.
1: We've got the center fielders having a career year. Andy Páez
0: he had
1: out
0: three,
1: there in center field's killing it.
0: 3 home runs yesterday, a 3-run homer, a 2-run homer, and then a solo shot.
1: Yeah, he's killing it right now. So there's your first 7 in that L.A. lineup right now.
0: Yeah.
1: Sale's going to dominate these dudes.
0: Well, I hope so. And then I hope Spencer Strider on Saturday follows suit because he gets to go up against Sasaki.
1: Sasaki.
0: That's right.
1: Yeah, look out. What happened to Yamamoto? Huh? Where's Yamamoto?
0: Maybe another arm that's down for them. We're going to have to do a little more digging before this.
1: Sasaki is in there, but what about Yamamoto?
0: And then it was Walt Weiss going with, and I'm curious to get your thoughts on this, Walt Weiss going with Bryce Elder on normal rest. And I love this. Yeah. I love this. But it also means they skipped over entirely Grant Holmes, who, according to Walt,
1: and J.R. Richie,
0: won't necessarily, yeah, and with Ofta, yes, absolutely, and won't be a reliever, but also they're not exactly scheduling his next start. So they're manipulating their lineup as much as they can right now. Starting rotation, excuse me, I should say. They're manipulating the rotation kind of with some built-in off days. And I'm personally...
1: Well, like Walt is making room for one of our top three guys in Bryce Elder. Get him in there. He's pitching well. He's his confidence level's high. Let's make sure we get him in this series. You know, they'll say is, look, all these games are they count the same. All 162.
0: Sure they do.
1: They count the same.
0: Sure they do.
1: But again, like I was saying at the top of the show, this is an opportunity to see how you match up with a team that you're going to have to get through to get to the World Series.
0: Yep. They're the king right now. So last night, speaking of, the way Walt's using different guys. And last night we saw Jim Jarvis make his MLB debut.
1: Wait, what?
0: Yeah, Jimmy Baseball is what his sister said. She was the only one of the family that can make it in time for game time. His wife got there, oh, bless his heart, right after he was pinch hit for, I think is how it went, if I'm remembering that. So I felt for her. But called up, made his big league debut. Alabama kid. You remember seeing him play at Alabama much?
1: Yeah.
0: So he's had a great start at Gwinnett. And yesterday, didn't get a hit, but he did look great defensively. Started a nice defensive play to start a double play that was in very important at the time. But he talked about it afterwards. And for me, it was one of the bright spots. And I always love these days for kids who finally, you know, get to play out their dream.
2: Kind of sort of shock. I'm sure when I lay down tonight, it'll feel a little bit more real. But I'm just excited to be here. It's been a long couple hours, but I had a lot of adrenaline, as you could imagine. So it was fun.
0: Yeah, he was playing.
1: Well, it's a dream come true. Let's keep it real here.
0: Yeah, of course.
1: That's what it was. It was a lifetime dream that came true for him last night.
0: Yeah, and he's one of three, if you caught the broadcast, one of three brothers. And I think two of them are in the minors still. So he was the youngest, and he gets the call up before. He's got a little bragging rights over the big brothers now. But he was in for Jorge Mateo, who's dealing with a jammed finger. We saw Mateo later in the game. In a way, I wish we hadn't of, because that was a big pickoff at first base that I felt like the Braves were very much mounting a rally, and that kind of killed it there, Buck. Jarvis was acquired from the Tigers just before last year's trade deadline. He's gotten off, as I mentioned, to a great start in Gwinnett and hitting .305 with four homers, six doubles, and 20 ribbies. So I'm curious to see if he hangs around or what they'll kind of do over the next few days. But it was nice to see him get
1: he
0: that.
1: He made
0: off
1: it to the show.
0: He did. He made it to the show.
1: Man, I didn't make it to the show.
0: But you made it to the Natty.
1: I made it to AA in Memphis.
0: He never made it to the Natty. How about that? Is that a trade-off? So there's that.
1: You know, for the baseball player, though, right now, we're at the individually now, not with the team, but individually, this is, one of the best times of the year, right? Because you've played 30 spring training games. You're 30 games into the regular season. So, I mean, you got 50, 60 games in where you've caught up to the pitching, your timing is good at the plate, you're fresh physically if you're, you know, lucky enough not to have gotten drilled or something like that. Right now, this should be the best that you're going to be during the course of the year. You get locked in, you want to get to the ballpark, you're locked and loaded, man, play ball every single day. This is one of the best times of the season. You're still fresh. And it just doesn't get any better than this time of the year.
0: I would imagine Matt Olson feels that way. Ozzie Albies, probably Drake Baldwin, most of those guys. We saw Sean Murphy get a hit yesterday. I think he needs a few more at-bats, but I'm certainly hoping he can come around when he gets that. Because, you know, no spring training. And then he had, I don't know how many at minor league level, but not enough that yet to have the sample size of probably where he feels like what you're describing. So you ready to be blindsided?
1: Do I have a choice?
0: It's time.
3: Watch your back. because you never know when you'll get hit from the blind side.
0: So, originally, I was going to blindside you and say, hey, guess what? Georgia and Florida State, they've mutually agreed to cancel their home-and-home series.
1: Well, that wouldn't have been a blindside.
0: That wouldn't have been a blindside because you already knew it. Now, some people driving around may already have seen this. I don't know if you have or not, but if it's not a blindside, then I just want your opinion on Division I men's and women's basketball committees officially voting to expand the NCAA tournament to 76 teams next year. So in 2027, we will have 76 teams to start March Madness.
1: Yeah, look, back when I was, in the 70s, back in high school, I think there were 32 teams that were getting in. 1975, 32 teams.
0: Mm-hmm. Mm-hmm.
1: So 76 seems like a lot, but tell you, as far as the positive aspects of it, look, revenue's going up.
0: Yeah.
1: And then about the bottom line, right? It's about the moolah, the money. So revenue's going up. You're given access to those bubble teams. Is that a bad thing or is that a good thing? More games. Those are all good things, right? All right, here's the bad.
0: Okay.
1: You're diluting the regular season.
0: Mm-hmm.
1: You're rewarding the teams, these big power conference schools that are finishing like below 500 in the league. You're rewarding them. They're getting a dance bid. And then you're hurting the mid-majors in the process. So there's good and there's bad is what I'm thinking.
0: Yeah, I think you're spot on. And to hit on the money, first of all, Ross Dellinger, who of course does a great job, I think for Yahoo Sports covering college athletics, said the NCAA tournament expansion will add $300 million in additional revenue over the final 6 years of the contract with TV partners Warner Brothers, Discovery, and CBS by basically expanding into these games and having more games, as you mentioned, to have on television, we originally had the first four, right? Those four games that would be played. Well, now that'll be replaced by a 12-game opening round where there will be triple headers on Tuesday and Wednesday kind of thing. And half of the 24 opening round teams will be the lowest seeded automatic bids, right? And half will be the lowest seeded at large teams. That's kind of the thought behind the setup, if you will, a little bit.
1: You know, this year we lived through the Auburn Tigers. We had Bruce Pearl. He stepped down at the last minute.
0: Right.
1: So they had to promote his son to head coach.
0: Right.
1: And now he's an analyst, right? Working on ESPN, the SEC channel and all that good stuff. And he's saying, look, Auburn needs to be in. Their record's below 500, but Auburn needs to be in. They didn't get in this past they're going to get in the years to come.
0: Oh, they will. They will. And to your point, Dickie Vitale, he tweeted just about an hour ago, yes, it sickens me that they watered down the tournament by expanding. More teams that are mediocre at best will be added. So kind of what you said. But then our buddy Bob Rathbun, who's always a glass half full kind of guy, he mentions, and I loved this, March Madness should strongly consider State Farm Arena to host the opening portion of the new expanded NCAA tournament. So easy for fans, teams, and media to get here in a moment's notice. So Bob's looking at the...
1: sell it, Bob.
0: Yeah, that's right. I love
1: it. What did Tim Brando say?
0: You know, I haven't seen his yet. You want me to search for that one?
1: No, I get it.
0: I'll search for that one later. But it's not much of a blindside, I guess, if you'd have seen that. But if you hadn't heard yet, that is certainly going to change.
1: I just remember as a kid where if you didn't win your conference, you weren't going to the big dance.
0: No, I thought they had.
1: You had to win the regular season conference title if you wanted to go dancing. And boy, there were some heartbreaking losses back then, especially when the ACC back then was loaded, man. I mean, they had multiple teams that were deserving of going to the big dance. And boy, you had to win the conference title to get in. I thought at the time, man, that's crazy.
0: Mm-hmm. I just thought they took something that was so good, personally.
1: Yeah.
0: I think it's so good just the way it is.
1: I love the mid-major factor.
0: Me too.
1: In the tournament where, look, you don't follow these teams during the year. You may see you know, a team that catches your eye during the course of the year. But to see the mid-major teams get in the tournament and take down one of the big boys, it's hard not to get caught up in that excitement.
0: It is, right. The Cinderella team, you name it.
1: I love that.
0: And who's to say that maybe that doesn't still happen? But we were thinking this morning when you, well, and when we were projecting if this were to happen, that's a lot of wins. I mean, I guess if you're a team that gets a bye, you're not playing as many games, but that's a lot of games, a lot of games now to play.
1: Yeah.
0: To make it, just, it to.
1: There's just something wrong about a team that has a losing conference record getting in.
0: I hear you there. If you're
1: it's gotten too big.
0: Joining us tonight, listen on YouTube or tap in the app with us. Give us a call, 404-231-1680. 76 teams in the NCAA tournament moving forward for Division I women's and men's basketball. What are your thoughts? Too many? Does it water it down, or do you like it? Because, hey, more teams get in and more games and we get to spend all
1: March. Yeah, think about us. We got to fill out these brackets.
0: I know you're going to be okay with that.
1: It's more complicated.
0: You're going to be okay with that. Real quick, before we go to break, the honoring and the tributes have continued to pour in for Ted Turner, who passed away at the age of 87. And I have enjoyed, I know you have too, as far as just those that have now spoken on their relationships with Ted, what he meant to this city. And I crossed one today that I thought would be fun. I know you're going to do your own tribute at the end of the show, Buck, but John Smoltz weighed in on one of his favorite Ted Turner stories. Take a listen.
4: I'm not kidding you. He was the best owner I've ever seen in action. He was funny. You were never going to leave if he wanted you. You were there. He wanted to win. Obviously, they had to put some rules in place because he went down to the dugout, tried to manage. The funniest story was he would come in and he was gone for a while. Okay. We were terrible. 88, 89, 90. We really did nothing and we didn't see Ted. Well, 1991, we shocked the world. And here comes Ted just before the playoffs telling us how much he's rooting for us. We're all in. He's all in. You know, he started out by saying, hey, I thought you guys were going to be terrible again this year. So I was out in Montana just kicking it. And then he says, now that you guys are winning, I'm all in. You're making me like X amount of dollars each day in the playoffs. He goes, let's go. He was an odd cat in the world of making breakthroughs and doing things that nobody thought were possible. And TBS, you know, was the reason the Braves were the Braves.
0: That's exactly right. Braves Nation, the way we saw them out there in Seattle, I thought Wiley did a great job kind of tracking down people that were in Seattle with Braves gear on to watch the Braves way out in the Northwest, because Ted Turner made Braves baseball what it is today, where you saw it any and everywhere in this country. And I loved that sort of tip of the cap. And I thought, when I heard that from Smoltz today, you would appreciate the story.
1: Absolutely. You know, Ted was a little bit crazy, too. That was lovable. That was a lovable part of what he did also. The impact that he made was, Ted didn't care, man. I mean, he was going to do what he wanted to do. I'm going down. I'm going to put on the uniform. I'm going to be the manager tonight. And also as a yachtsman, right? I mean, won America's Cup. They took down Australia 4-0. Dominated on Courageous. And this guy was a trailblazer.
0: Yes, he was.
5: One funny thing about the yachtsman story, there was a yacht race in, I think it was 1956, off the coast of England that was well known for being one of the most disastrous ones, because the perfect storm struck that part of the Irish Sea where the yacht was taking place, and it was it wiped out more than half of the fleet, and Ted Turner actually won the race. So that's a one little feather in the cap for him. Fun little history fact about him and his yachting accomplishments.
0: Interesting. I didn't know that.
1: Yeah, I didn't know he was living in Tallahassee.
0: No, I didn't know
1: that
0: either.
1: Where he was, yeah.
0: I didn't know that either.
1: Tallahassee.
0: But I have gotten, I can't tell you how many texts from people just with, hey, you should watch this biography or take time to do this, because he just touched so many in different ways, in different lanes, you name it. And I love what you just said, Buck. He did it his own way. And that way has impacted so many of us. So I just wanted to hit on that a little bit, and then we'll take it to break. And when we come back, talk a little bit of Georgia Tech baseball, the number two team in the country. That's right. Talk to a special player on that team, and we're going to hear from him on the other side here of the Buck Belue Show, along with Kelly Kroll on 680 The Fan and 93.7 FM.
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5: 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The Braves are off tonight, looking to get back in the win column tomorrow as they travel down to L.A. face off against the Dodgers for a weekend series. Chris Sale gets a start for game one, facing off against Emmett Sheehan. 6:80 game day will get you started at 8:10. That's followed by the four leadoff show. First pitch for Chavez Ravine set for 10:10 tomorrow night. Florida State, they've announced they'll be canceling the home-and-home series with Georgia. The series was supposed to take place in 2027 and 2028. The NCAA has announced they're expanding the March Madness NCAA basketball tournament from 64 teams to 76 teams for some reason. We are your home of the Braves. 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

Blue, Kelly Kroll here with you on this Thursday evening. Appreciate you joining us on a night off for your Bravos, who look to rebound after falling 3-1 to the Mariners in what was their first

0: Thursday evening. 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We're taking you up to 8 o'clock tonight because the Braves are off.
1: Yeah, the full show tonight.
0: Full show. Actually, it'll be the full show tomorrow and then some because first pitch is not until 10:10.
1: Oh, you're kidding.
0: No, so we'll be on here.
1: I might have to take Saturday off.
0: 6 to 8 again tomorrow night. We'll actually get you to 8:10, and then game day will take over with Chris Domino and Barrett Salee. They'll get you set for game one. Between your Bravos and the Dodgers, should be a great series out west. Talked a little bit about that tonight. We also talked about Georgia baseball, had Wes Johnson on. If you missed that interview, all you got to do is tap the app, brought to you by Beaver Toyota of Cumming. And you can hear that entire interview, which was very good. And because we talked a little Georgia baseball, we are the home of the Jackets, Buck. We are the home of the Jackets. So we have to tip our caps to the tech program.
1: Well, I'll let you do that.
0: Well, okay. In case you haven't noticed, but they're pretty darn good as well. So depending on what poll you're looking at right now.
1: College baseball.
0: Depending on what poll you're looking at right now, Tech is either number two or number three in the country at 39-8.
1: How about Tech?
0: That's right.
1: Yeah, they put it on Georgia earlier this season.
0: They sure did.
1: I knew you were going to bring that up, so I beat you to it.
0: I wasn't actually. I was going to mention that the number one team in the nation right now, UCLA, they have a big time test this weekend against number 13, Oregon.
1: Yeah.
0: And if they stumble even a smidge, look out.
1: They wouldn't be number one if they're playing in the SEC.
0: They have a perfect conference record right now. That is UCLA days.
1: Yeah,
0: but the Jackets.
1: So that's what I'm saying.
0: So they have two series left against Duke this weekend and then Boston College. And their current record, as I mentioned, 39-8, is tied with the 1993 Jackets for the best 47-game record in program history. Do you remember who was on that 93 team?
1: No.
0: Jason Veritek.
1: Okay.
0: Big leaguer, first rounder.
1: Yeah.
0: Nomar Garciaparra.
1: No, Ma.
0: Yeah, it was the year before they went to the World Series, yeah. But that was a very, very good squad. And the Jackets, one win away from securing back-to-back 40-win seasons. James Ramsey has done a heck of a job taking over, for Danny Hall. It's a special group and very high hopes as they wrap up the final 2 weeks and then look to make some noise on the road to Omaha. So we had a chance in the locker room this morning to catch up with two-time All-American Drew Burris. And this is a kid that if you...
1: He's just killing it.
0: I mean, my goodness, right? And they got three first-rounders likely on this team, but he certainly is being right now projected top 10, if not top 5, with what he has done. And, I got to talk to him this morning, and...
1: What did he say?
0: Well, he's three homers away from eclipsing Jason Veritek's all-time home run record there. Yeah. So you know how that goes, getting to be around big leaguers and ask him.
1: Well, I bet he's saying that he's not really thinking about it, but he really is.
0: Is that on your mind? Because I know you're going to tell me it's not, but it is, right? And here's what he had to say this morning.
2: There's definitely been plenty of talk about it, and it's in the back of my mind somewhere. I mean, I think it's one of those things that, I mean, obviously I'm just going to keep trying to do what I do, and I think it's going to happen over the course of the next couple of weeks, and it's going to be a really cool moment.
0: Yeah, so I think he's got a very good head on his shoulders. He's hitting .367 this season.
1: That's
0: Buck,
1: really good.
0: 18 doubles, 3 triples. Yeah.
1: He's killing it.
0: Yeah, he really is.
1: Tech is they've had trouble getting over the hump. Here at the end of Danny Hall's tenure there, Hall of Fame tenure, their last College World Series appearance was in 2006. So we're talking 20-year span since Tech has made it to the College World Series. Mm-hmm. Now, they've been in the regional almost every year. They've been in the regional 5 of the last 7 seasons and have been frustrated all 5 times. They have not been able to get over that hump of winning in the regional and advancing to the super regional. But I'll tell you what, this team they've got this year.
0: Yeah, something else.
1: This team's got a shot to take the Jackets back to Omaha in the College World Series. Look out. Got to get over that hump.
0: I agree. And that brings up an interesting conversation, Buck, that we kind of discussed this morning. But so... the last thing you want to see is Georgia and Georgia Tech having to play. But don't
1: in the super regional?
0: Yes. Don't you think that Georgia will be ranked high enough if they take care of business these last 2 weeks that those two would miss each other through the regionals and super regionals? Because you don't want to see them. Yes. I don't want to see those two having to face off in Athens or something like that and knock one of them. I hope they're both headed to Omaha.
1: Yeah, they're probably going to match up though in the super region.
0: Do you think so?
1: Yeah, I think they're heading for that. That's what we're going to see. It's what we typically see.
0: Yeah, but they're
1: cut down on cost. You know, it's the bottom line, the money.
0: Well, they're not typically
1: keep them in the
0: ranked
1: same area
0: of
1: the country.
0: Them. Yeah, they're not typically both ranked this high though. So that was the only reason I thought, well, you know, it'd be nice to see them avoid each other.
1: Yeah, they do what they do.
0: So Duke, the final home series of the regular season. And Buck, if you're into promotions, tonight's Thursday, Friday night, that would be tomorrow, $5 wine. On Saturday, $3 beer, post-game autographs. And on Sunday, $3 popcorn. That's your kind of day. $3 popcorn, and kids get to run the bases post-game. So
1: at the Tech game?
0: Yeah. Which I've not seen a baseball game there, but I have heard it's fantastic. Have you been able?
1: Well, I've played there.
0: You've played there.
1: Yeah, I've played there, and I didn't get a very good reception, as I recall.
0: You don't say. Why
1: In
0: is
1: fact,
0: that?
1: Those games at Tech, I had our coach say, Buck, you're on deck. And I said, well, I know, coach. I'm going to wait and go straight to home plate because I was getting just ripped by that Tech student section, man. I just said, I don't need to go to the on deck circle. I'll just stand right here next to you.
0: They were letting you have it.
1: Go straight to home plate.
0: Buck Ballou, letting you have it. Well, that's just.
1: Steve Weber looked at me like, I've been coaching a long time. I've never had a player that didn't want to go to the on deck circle.
0: Well, who was it that said they don't boo nobodies? They don't boo nobodies. So see, there
1: you
0: go.
1: Yeah, he didn't tell me that.
0: He didn't.
1: He just sort of shook his head like, yeah, this Ballou guy.
0: So I know the Braves were off today, but this is an all season long promotion. 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
1: Rest in peace, Ted Turner. Larger than life character, dead at 87. A huge impact. I was telling my son, and we talked about this last night. Mm-hmm. He said, Dad, tell me about Ted Turner. I said, well, a huge impact in broadcasting on the media side with CNN, 24-hour news. I mean, yes. Who knew? And then he bought the Atlanta Braves and made the Braves a national brand and is still showing up in 2026. We go to Seattle, and we got fans out there. Mm-hmm. He became the majority owner of the Hawks. Reportedly, there was some talk about the Hawks leaving Atlanta. Ted says, enough of that. Became majority owner and said, we're going to stay right here. Created the Goodwill Games, international competition. How about WCW?
0: Oh, I got to hear all
1: World Championship Wrestling. And then won America's Cup, skipper of the yacht Courageous, taking down Australia 4-0. But the thing I appreciate the most about Ted Turner, I love the character part of his personality, but when he bought the Braves in January 1976 at the press conference, he said, Losersville, that's over. We're going to now be Winnersville. And that 95 World Series, one of the great runs for Braves fans of all time. Managed the ball club for a day. I mean, that was great, too. Survived by 5 children, 14 grandchildren. Ted Turner dead, but not soon forgotten. Mm-mm. Rest in peace, Ted. And thanks for that. Making the Braves Winnersville here in Atlanta. Unbelievable. right, that's going to do it for us tonight. We're back tomorrow night, too.
0: 6 to 8 p.m.
1: Yeah, get rest up, Kelly.
0: I'm gonna.
1: Yeah, rocking and rolling tomorrow night. Have a great night, everybody.
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3: South, it's always college football season, and the king of college football reigns supreme all year long. 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
10: Good Thursday for you. Hello there. How's it going? Luke Klein in for Chuck Oliver today. Got Chuck coming back on Monday, but we've been hanging out together this week. Thank you for being a part of what we do here on the Chuck Oliver Show. Of course, we've got the 52 weeks a year, 5 days a week, college football content, 2 hours worth for you every single day. I think today's show is going to be a particularly fun one. We always enjoy every day here on the Chuck Oliver Show. We're getting to talk college football and get paid, so it's not exactly a bad gig, but today we've got somebody on that I think is going to be particularly interesting. Bomani Jones is going to join us coming up in about an hour. Bomani Jones most recently wrote a piece about, for Vanity Fair, Trinidad Chambliss, the quarterback out of Ole Miss, and the curious situation of the NCAA trying to keep someone who is a big returning star from being able to play college football and how it all played out. But Chuck himself, I believe, last week referred to Bomani Jones as a high-level thinker on this show, and he is. And so always an interesting dude to hear on a variety of topics. He'll join us coming up in about an hour. This hour of the program will be joined by Brad Crawford from CBS, who I thought had two interesting pieces recently. One's a postseason thing, and then also he ranked everybody's quarterback situation top to bottom, and so we'll go over some of those, what he came with, and then we'll check in over in Starkville. It's been a little bit since we've checked in on the Bulldogs, and so we'll find out from the Mississippi State perspective for Brian Haydad of Super Talk Mississippi about where things stand with Jeff Lebby and company heading into year three. It's really an interesting situation to me there, because they desperately need stability. I mean, you look at what happened before Brian Haydad got there. No one could have known or controlled for the idea that Mike Leach would pass. But then you have Zach Arnett, and he becomes –